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0: Coast 93.3, it's today's hits and yesterday's favorites, Leslie and Chris in the morning. Here's a good news story this morning here. A 33-year-old man in Northeast Ohio named Yanni Saris was helping his father cut down trees in their backyard of his parents' home when he saw an SUV speeding across nearby yards and plunging into a pond. A 46-year-old mother and her 8-year-old daughter were inside. Yanni actually heard the girls screaming and sprang into action. He ran to the pond, jumped in, freed the girl, and got her to safety. Then he went back for the mom, who'd been unconscious, and swam her to shore. The mother said that they were coming back from dinner when she just started feeling sick and fainted behind the wheel. She's okay now and is working with doctors to figure out what caused her to faint while driving. But thank goodness for the actions of Yanni Saris, who was just a standing by, and he was able to help and make a big world of difference for their family. Morning, Coast 93.3.
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1: 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I am your grateful host. It's Intelligence for Your Life. And if you know any college kids, tell them to think long and hard about what to major in. I will explain. Because turns out more than one in three people regret the major they chose. This is the takeaway from a report by the Federal Reserve, which annually asks college graduates whether they would choose a different field of study if they had a do-over. Overall, across all fields of study, 35% of college graduates said they would pick a different major if they had a second chance. The most regretted major, humanities, which encompasses things like art history, English literature, history, anthropology, sociology, philosophy. Turns out over 40% of graduates with a degree in those fields wish they had made a different choice. Other majors people regret the most, journalism, sadly, communications and education. It's not that those aren't worthy pursuits. It's mainly about job opportunities and pay. So now, what are the least regretted majors? Computer and information sciences, 72% of grads would choose it again, including criminology, engineering, nursing, and health. Those degrees provide solid job opportunities and very good pay. Okay, coming up, there's now a simple test that can suggest a potential for a life of bad choices. Take the test next.
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0: right. So there is now a simple test that can suggest a potential for a life of bad choices. Researchers at Stockholm University, they wanted to figure out whether it's possible to determine at an early age if a child will grow up to be a criminal. And it all hinges on whether or not they can resist instant gratification. There's a great book on this. It's called by Dr. Scott Peck. It's called The Road Less Traveled. So way back nearly 60 years ago, researchers studied thousands of 13-year-old boys. The boys were told they could have $100 now or $1,000 in 5 years. And then 50 years later, researchers studied the criminal records of those same boys, now men, and the teens who chose instant gratification had a, quote, significantly higher risk of criminal involvement later in life. It's because difficulty in delaying gratification, also known as temporal discounting, means a person has a tendency to prefer immediate rewards and satisfaction instead of future benefits. It's a problem with planning and goal setting, and it's something that can be worked on before a kid turns to a life of crime. Delayed gratification, so important.
1: Intelligence for your life.
0: And coming up, a lot of people have been remodeling their homes to be more cozy and relaxing. It's called comfort decorating, really catching on, and this can provide a sense of calm when the rest of your life feels nuts.
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1: John Tesh, Gibb Gerard. Here we go with more random facts. It's a random fact. Did you know, Gibb, that, and what do you think of this? 51% of couples now say it is acceptable to use AI to write their wedding vows. Right?
2: Here's the thing. If you're not going to write your own wedding vows, then use the standard ones, you know, to have and to hold in sickness and in health. Just use those. But if you're going to write, the whole point of writing your own is that you want something a little bit more personal. Now, I will say, and I am okay with this in general, that one of my favorite uses for ChatGPT, for AI, the language models and stuff like that, is to do the first draft, to get the words underneath you, and then you can edit it and insert the personal anecdotes around the framework that ChatGPT gives you. I'm okay with that. But genuinely, if you're not into writing your own vows, don't write your own vows. There are standard ones you can just use. You Google it. You don't even need uses less power. Yeah, use Google instead of ChatGPT.
1: Yeah, but you're right. It's great for a first draft as long as you use it that way. And also, you can tell ChatGPT, you can say, act like. So you can say, act like Cyrano de Bergerac, act like Gibb Gerard, right?
2: I mean, yes, you can. I just, again, for anything
1: act
2: else.
1: Like Uncle Will. No,
2: for anything else, but your wedding vows, if you're writing your own, it should just be so personal that there's no way a machine can cover it. Otherwise, why are you getting married? Marry the machine. They got the robots now.
1: Okay.
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1: It's Intelligence for Your Life. John Tesh with you here on the radio. And check this out. Finally, looks like cursive handwriting is making a comeback. It's now required at Iowa's public schools, for example. And that's a good thing because reading and writing skills happen to be linked, so any focus on handwriting improves literacy rates. In 2010, most states adopted education standards that emphasized keyboard skills over handwriting, and cursive writing was cut out completely. Now 25 states require cursive writing, but even if you're an adult and out of school, it can give your brain power a boost. Princeton University saying writing in cursive is one of the easiest, most effective ways to stimulate the areas of the brain associated with thinking, language, and memory, and it taps into them all at once. Princeton research found that people who write in cursive express more ideas more quickly than people who write on a computer. Makes sense to me. But you don't have to be taking a class or writing an essay to get the benefit. It turns out even writing your grocery list or your to-do list in cursive, or even just practicing your signature every day, will activate your brain and improve your problem solving and your thinking skills. Cursive is back and I'm happy about it. Coming up, the latest social media beauty hack is to have a veneer tech do low-cost procedures to put veneers on your teeth. But as of now, we hear reports of bleeding gums, teeth glued together, and severe pain. You'll want to hear about this.
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1: It's time for you to sleep better. I've got the tip here. I want to get Gibbs a reaction to this. So the tip from University of Pennsylvania researchers is order pizza for dinner and then take a 20-minute walk right after you eat it. They say that tomato sauce on pizza is a great source of lycopene, which helps produce melatonin. Everybody knows what that is. When you combine tomatoes with a little fat from the cheese or the olive oil, it helps you absorb more lycopene. After each pizza, take a 20-minute walk, which helps you better digest the pizza. I can't walk after that because I eat a lot of pizza.
2: I've come to an age where there are certain things that if I eat them, I know I can't do anything for the rest of the day.
1: That's right.
2: And pizza is one of them. I was just having this conversation about Chipotle burritos. I was like, I have to get the bowl now because if I eat the burrito, I'm done. So the science is there. Go for the walk. By the way, you should do that after every meal. We've talked about the research being there. And I love pizza, again, as much as the next guy. But the reality is, at my age, if I'm having pizza, that's it. That's my day. I'm done.
1: Yeah. The bowl now? You're gonna get what's the difference between the bowl and the
2: tortilla? But the tortilla is thick, and it's also like more of the veggies end up in the bowl. I'm telling you, I can't do the actual burrito anymore.
1: This is all you think about, right?
2: All I think about.
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0: Question for you. How long was your first date with your significant other? Because according to data from the dating app Upward, first dates that last 5 hours or more are more likely to lead to lasting love. This goes against the wisdom of making first dates short. And the experts say you shouldn't force a date to last longer, but when it happens organically, it's a really good thing. The trend is being called slow burn dating, quote unquote, slow burn dating. And approximately half of the couples who found love on the app had an epic 5 hour first date. I mentioned earlier, my wife and I, 5.5 hours on our first date 33 years ago, and we're still together. Most of the couples said the date was all about getting to know each other on a deeper level. Same. A dinner and a movie date can last 5 hours, but on these slow burn dates, the couples spent the majority of the time talking. Here's the difference between spark dating and slow burn dating. The spark is the initial dopamine rush you get from having chemistry with someone. You can feel it instantly. A slow burn date builds the foundation of connection. It's about taking the time to learn about the other person, and it works.
1: Intelligence for your life.
0: Coming up, would you believe the key to being more productive is to make time for being lazy? That's according to productivity expert Chris Bailey. I'll explain why he says scheduling certain lazy activities can help you be more creative and get much more done.
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0: 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Be sure to start your day with Leslie and Chris in the morning. 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From our Success 101 files, you want to be more productive? Well, experts say it helps to make time for being lazy and unfocused. This is according to Chris Bailey, a productivity expert and author of the book Hyperfocus, How to Be More Productive in a World of Distraction. Bailey's idea of lazy is things like taking a walk, relaxing on the beach, people watching at the mall, or enjoying a long shower. My favorite. Research shows when your brain is unfocused, some amazing things happen. First, when you do something you don't need to think about, something habitual like taking a shower, it restores cognitive energy and allows you to focus more deeply when you need to. Also, when your mind wanders, you're 14 times more likely to think about the future and your long-term goals compared to when you're focused on getting something done. And being unfocused allows you to think more creatively because a relaxed brain is more likely to make obscure connections and have flashes of insight. By occasionally making time to be lazy, you're more likely to stumble upon greatness and be more productive.
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0: Coast 93.3. Appreciate you listening in Freeport. From the journal Chronobiology on sleep, if you want to feel happier and more positive and boost your immune system at the same time, you want to get sleep between 10 and 11 p.m. every night on a schedule. So the researchers say you will triple your odds of feeling upbeat, and that will boost your immune system by almost 30%. The study authors say having a consistent bedtime increases the brain's production of neurotransmitters and the feel-good serotonin. I'm in bed between 7 and 8 at night.
1: How embarrassing is that? But you're also up at 3 o'clock in the morning. So, you know, I get those emails of you when you're waking up at 4:30. Hey, I just had an idea. Great. I'll see you in 2.5 hours when I'm getting out of bed at 6 a.m.
0: I'm not waking you up. Am I?
1: No, I got my phone. I've learned. But look, the consistent bedtime thing, we keep coming back to this. And I see it with my kids. And we, obviously, as a, you remember when you were growing up, you had a consistent bedtime, and you always felt better when you met it. I see it in my kids. Like when my kids are dysregulated, when I can tell that they're not, that they have no emotional regulation, it's because they've been going to bed at the wrong hour. Right. And you cannot, this is something that we've talked about a lot, you cannot make up for it by sleeping in.
0: No.
1: You can get a sleep deficit covered over time. But what you cannot do is you cannot get the same benefits of consistent sleep if you're just sleeping in to compensate. Consistent bedtime, consistent wake time will create the right hormonal rhythms. And by the way, if you want to lose weight, this is the key. If you want to be more productive and less ADD, this is the key. You want to be more focused with your workouts, this is the key. You want to have better relationships, this is the key. This is the magic pill. Go to bed at the same time every night.
0: Join us again tomorrow for Gib Gerard's.
1: I'm just excited about it.
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1: 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And here we go with how you can improve your life 60 seconds at a time. The first 60-second health fix, do a plank. I love these. They're hard, but they work. Dr. Sherry Pagotto is a professor of medicine at the University of Massachusetts Medical School. She says planks will target your abs and your lower back, strengthening your core and making your spine more stable. That'll help you avoid injuries and pain. Very important. Another one-minute move to improve your health. Check your posture. I'm doing it now. Check your posture while you're sitting. Slouching will not only lead to back pain, a hunched posture is associated with feeling drained and bummed out. But the Journal of Behavioral Therapy found that people who sat up straight, they felt more enthusiastic, they felt less fatigued, and even boosted their brain activity. So check your posture while you're sitting and do a plank, and you'll improve your life 60 seconds at a time. All righty, coming up, do you remember last year when we told you the Toronto Zoo had to ask visitors to stop showing gorillas videos on their phones? They want the gorillas to be gorillas. Well, the problem has only gotten worse. It's next.
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0: So do you remember last year when we told you the Toronto Zoo had to ask visitors to stop showing gorillas videos on their phones? The behavioral husbandry supervisor at the zoo said they want to ensure the animals' lives remain as natural as possible, of course. They want the gorillas to be gorillas. Well, the problem has only gotten worse. So much so that the Wall Street Journal just had an article about it. All across North America, primates in zoos have become exposed to and fascinated with screens, usually from a zoo visitor showing it to them. At a Kentucky zoo, for example, a gorilla named Jelani has become so interested in zoo visitors' phones, he'll flick his finger or tap the glass when he's ready for a visitor to swipe to the next picture or video. And people who call themselves gorilla groupies, they go to the San Diego Zoo almost every day to film the gorillas and then show the home videos to the apes. The San Diego Zoo isn't happy about this and asks visitors to not do it. They say, instead of trying to connect with apes through phones meant for humans, guests should passively observe them as they behave like gorillas, quote unquote. Because the reality is, it does nothing beneficial for the gorillas. Okay, coming up, you may not need medication like Ozempic to lose weight. Researchers at the University of Arizona now say a natural alternative is probably already in your fridge or your cupboard. Don't miss this next.
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0: Coast 93.3, John Tesh here. We're all on a journey, of course, and I'm sharing tips to help you get to your destination quicker. Thanks for listening at work. 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It's one of those life hacks that makes so much sense, and it's so simple, Gib. If you need a quick mood boost, experts say just tidy up your home for 60 seconds, 1 minute. Turns out the quick cleanup from fluffing pillows to straightening papers, whatever, which this could take a little bit out in this room. I could take some of that. Increases levels of the feel-good hormone oxytocin, the bonding hormone, by 45%. This comes from clinical psychologist Dr. Alicia Clark from the book Hack Your Anxiety.
1: Yeah, I mean, look, just the little bit of seeing the results of your labor goes a long way. Now, you and I, we have messy offices. And so I know in my mind, and I know you're the same way, in my mind, I look at my office and I go, this is going to take me 5 days of just dedicated work to clean this up.
0: Right.
1: I don't have the time or the inclination to be able to do all of this. So what ends up happening is that my office just gets messier and messier and messier until it's literally no longer functioning. So that in order to actually make a difference, just try this thing where you go for 1 minute, clean one small area up.
0: Yeah.
1: It makes the whole thing seem surmountable because right now it seems insurmountable for me.
0: It does. And what happens to me, and you know this, is that, you know, with electronic stuff, whatever, wires and connectors, if I can't find something, I'm like, oh, I got to order on Amazon.
1: Right.
0: And then I find it. I have two.
1: Yeah, you have two. And you think, I'm not going to return it because I'm sure I'm going to need this in a week.
0: Right.
1: And then I got cables to things that don't exist. I can charge. If you come to my house, I can charge your flip phone.
0: That's great.
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1: 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And here we go, because I've got the trick for mastering new skills faster. It works. Here's what you do. You think about exactly how you will use those skills down the road. For example, let's say you just bought a new camera and you're trying to figure out what all the settings are for. You'll be more likely to remember them if you consider all the ways you'll use them on your upcoming vacation. Hello. Like capturing shots of your kids' first surfing lessons. Research in the journal Cognition found that when people thought about how they'd use the skills they were learning, they made 62% fewer errors on memory tests compared to those who did straightforward memorization. That's because expecting to put knowledge to use helps your brain to better process and encode the information, so it's easier to retrieve it when you need it. Love this tip. Coming up, how depression affects about 1 in 20 people, and how there are 7 essential healthy lifestyle habits that can beat it down.
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0: So right now we know that depression affects about 1 in 20 people, and sometimes it's serious, as you probably know. But there are 7 essential lifestyle habits that significantly reduce the risk for depression. An international research team, including experts from the University of Cambridge, analyzed various factors, including lifestyle habits, genetics, brain structure, and the immune system. And the habits that help lower the risk of depression are not drinking too much alcohol, a nutritious diet, regular physical activity, quality sleep, not smoking, less sedentary behavior, and maintaining an active social life. But the most impactful among all of those is a good night's sleep. How about that? A good night's sleep reduces the risk of depression by a full 25%. Frequent social interaction reduces the risk by nearly 20%. And although genetics do play a part, a healthy lifestyle, we now know, is more important.
1: Now that's intelligence for your life.
0: And coming up, it's not just what teens eat, it's whom they eat it with. It's a good piece. I'll tell you why bringing back family dinners makes teens healthier.
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from Ed Sheeran. Ooh, I love it when you do it like that and bend your clothes up. Give me the shivers. To Michael Jackson. This is today's hits and yesterday's favorites. 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

0: 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John Tesh here, sharing more intelligence for your life on Coast 93.3. We talk a lot about the science behind random acts of kindness and what it does to your brain. Now we know if you do these random acts of kindness, you're going to sleep better. Researchers at University of Pittsburgh finding that brightening somebody else's day makes us happier and less stressed. And so it'll cut your risk of insomnia right in half. Do at least one act of random act of kindness a day, and it regulates your brain's sleep-inducing hormones. Gib.
1: It also goes up. Look, my sleep is so messed up, but I don't have a problem falling asleep when the day is finally over, right? Because I am so exhausted all the time. I have a problem staying asleep because my kids wake me up. I have a problem falling asleep in my actual bed. All of that is an issue, but I don't have a problem going to sleep. But I will say this. When I have had trouble sleeping, things like this, where you do something nice for somebody else, they sit with you all day. And we've talked about how it's the equivalent of, 5 milligrams of Valium or whatever when you do something nice for somebody.
0: I remember that.
1: So, they're the relaxing effects of it are significant. I don't know if it's just sort of like an innate sense of do-goodery or karmic balance or however you want to think about it. But when you do something nice for somebody else, you feel like, hey, at least I have made a difference in the day. At least I have offset, you know, whatever I've consumed for the day by doing something nice for somebody else. It really does do a lot for that.
0: Yeah, and these other studies that I've seen tell us that it's most effective if the person doesn't even know.
1: Oh, yeah. Yeah, like you just pay for their meal and you leave.
0: Right.
1: And they don't even get to say thank you.
0: Yeah, then I ended up getting resentment. It's like, hey, how come they didn't call me? No, I'm just kidding.
1: Jeez.
0: What do they call it? Random acts of altruism?
1: Or you just say kindness. Okay, SAT prep.
0: I was looking for a big vocabulary word there and messed it up.
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14: There's something I'd like to talk to you about today, something that's been circulating on the internet that's become a real problem. Deep fake videos of me endorsing products that I've never even heard of and I have no relationship with whatsoever. Let me tell you clearly, these videos are scams. They are designed to take your money. Now, a couple things you should keep in mind. If something sounds too good to be true, it probably is. When you look at these videos, if they don't seem natural, if there's something off about them, the audio or the video, it's probably AI generated. And if you come across something that does pique your interest, see if you can find evidence of it from other sources. I promise you this, if I discover something incredible that you need to know about, I'm going to talk about it somewhere that you can easily find, not on some shady social media site. I'm Dr. Sanjay Gupta, helping you live a better life.

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8: Sometimes you can tell a lot about what someone wants to do offline by looking at what they do online. Let me tell you about Pinterest's first parenting trend report. Pinterest is a huge platform. They have 600 million monthly users, 80 billion searches per month. The report found a shift from the iPad kid era to now, when parents are actually more interested in real-world adventures and hands-on activities. The global trends and insights lead at Pinterest told us families are thoughtfully designing childhoods rooted in creativity, intention, and meaningful experiences. One psychologist we spoke to said he sees this as a reflection of parents' desire to build core capacities in their children: resilience, curiosity, self-regulation, empathy. These things don't grow automatically, but are built through lived experience. I'm Dr. Sanjay Gupta, helping you live a better life.

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8: A better life with Dr. Sanjay Gupta.
9: In recent years, scientists have really dialed up the urgency to understand PFAS, sometimes referred to as forever chemicals because of how long they take to break down. The latest study found these chemicals may be aging men in their 50s and 60s a bit faster than men who are younger or older or women of any age. Experts we talked to said the accumulation of PFAS may lower testosterone levels in men, impair sperm quality, and increase risks of testicular and kidney cancer. Women, it seems, just seem to be able to clear PFAS faster. Now, whether you're a man or a woman, trying to limit your exposure is a great idea. Three ways to do that. filter your drinking water. Don't use non-stick cookware like Teflon, and avoid fast food packaging, which are sometimes coated with these chemicals. I'm Dr. Sanjay Gupta, helping you live a better life.
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11: A better life with Dr. Sanjay Gupta.
12: So-called superagers, they are an enviable segment of the population. People who are older than 80, whose brains function like someone a fraction of their age. It's true, a lot of these people have genetics on their side, but more and more research is bearing out the idea that people who practice good brain health also slow their cognitive decline. Dr. Richard Isaacson, a pioneer in the Alzheimer's space, told us that, quote, his studies have found lifestyle changes including diet, exercise, reducing stress, and optimizing sleep, along with managing vascular risk factors with certain medications, can actually help grow brain areas and also reduce telltale signs of Alzheimer's, such as tau tangles and amyloid plaques. What else helps? Staying social, surrounding yourself with family and friends, and maybe even volunteering for a real sense of purpose. I'm Dr. Sanjay Gupta, helping you live a better life.
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